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You

dark, you might find the thing that we're all composed of. 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
3: Tuesday has a 40% chance of showers. It'll be cloudy with a high near 59 and a low around 43, and wind gusts as high as 30 miles per hour. Tuesday night showers are likely with a chance of precipitation at 60%. That rain will spill into tomorrow as well, as Wednesday has a 30% chance of showers before 1 p.m. It'll be mostly cloudy with a high near 57 and a low around 38 and calm winds in the evening. 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

0: 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It was weak. 3.
1: Hey, Squish here from the Nat One Podcast. Yeah, I know, I'm small, but don't let that fool you. Oathbreaker or not, I fight hard and I fight loud. And let me tell you, this station, it got the kind of power even dragons would envy. So don't go anywhere, because you belong right here with us. 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

0: 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Is this thing on?
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Hello, my name is Derek Foster. I am a junior at Kansas State University, and I major in news and sports media. 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

Greetings. This is Sophia, the scribe of the Nat 1 podcast. 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
2: Tuesday has a 40% chance of showers. It'll be cloudy with a high near 59 and a low around 43, and wind gusts as high as 30 miles per hour. Tuesday night showers are likely with a chance of precipitation at 60%. That rain will spill into tomorrow as well, as Wednesday has a 30% chance of showers before 1 p.m. It'll be mostly cloudy with a high near 57 and a low around 38 and calm winds in the evening. For Wildcat 91.9, I'm Toby Thomas, and this was a weather update.
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2: Tuesday has a 40% chance of showers. It'll be cloudy with a high near 59 and a low around 43, and wind gusts as high as 30 miles per hour. Tuesday night showers are likely with a chance of precipitation at 60%. That rain will spill into tomorrow as well, as Wednesday has a 30% chance of showers before 1 p.m. It'll be mostly cloudy with a high near 57 and a low around 38 and calm winds in the evening. For Wildcat 91.9, I'm Toby Thomas, and this was a weather update.
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2: Wildcats on Tuesday, May 5th. Expect precipitation possibility of about 57% throughout the course of the day, a high of 57 degrees roughly, and minimal wind gusts on the day. My name is Adrian Holguin, and for Wildcat 91.9, this has been your weather update.

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0: What? I love this one. 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I think this one is gonna be a hit. What's it called?
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1: Psst, I see dead people.
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3: 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Depot, any rap. He a freak, though. Man, damn, call her Amber Lambs. 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Nella new to the cross. He walk around like Tizo. 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

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Certified lover boys, certified pedophiles. 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

me for a second, let me put y'all on game. The settlers was using town folk to make them richer. 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Hey, what? Lil Baby help you get your lingo up. 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
3: Wildcats on Tuesday, May 5th. Expect precipitation possibility of about 57% throughout the course of the day, a high of 57 degrees roughly, and minimal wind gusts on the day. My name is Adrian Holguin, and for Wildcat 91.9, this has been your weather update.

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1: 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The evils of Lucy was all around me. 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
2: But we can promise to keep playing music until you do.
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0: You're useless.
1: Wait.
2: 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Is this thing on?
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Money was burning a hole in my pocket, and honey root burned a little hole in my gut. 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
3: Wildcats on Tuesday, May 5th. Expect precipitation possibility of about 57% throughout the course of the day. A high of 57 degrees roughly and minimal wind gusts on the day. My name is Adrian Holguin, and for Wildcat 91.9, this has been your weather update.

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I am a junior at Kansas State University, and I major in news and sports media. 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

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H-Town, hold it down, yeah, you going crazy. 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

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You belong.

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Even the grave cannot silence music's call. I've raised legions, but no chorus is more stirring than this. Remember, even in darkness, you are not alone. 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

I hear you like I'm young. You better not ever go to cell block one. To any that talk to him and they in love, just make sure you hide your little sister from him. They tell me Chubb's the only one that get your hand-me-downs and party at the party playing with his nose now. And Baka got a weird case, why is he around? Certified lover boys, certified pedophiles. Wop, wop, wop, wop, wop, that fuck him up. Wop, wop, wop, wop, wop, I'ma do my stuff. Why you trolling like a... Ain't you tired? Trying to strike a chord and it's probably A minor.

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2: Y'all, Christian Ralph is lit. Turn on that Christian Ralph. I be in here two turns. And again, Bobby. How could you move?
3: 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It's a party in his throne. A party in the heavens.

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Can I tell you? How can I tell you? Can I tell you? How can I tell you?

0: 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You know, life can get dark sometimes, but light and laughter, they shine brightest when we're all together. That's why this station's so great. 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
2: Wildcats on Tuesday, May 5th. Expect precipitation possibility of about 57% throughout the course of the day. A high of 57 degrees roughly and minimal wind gusts on the day. My name is Adrian Holguin, and for Wildcat 91.9, this has been your weather update. 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

0: Greetings. This is Sophia, the scribe of the Nat 1 podcast. Knowledge must be preserved, catalogued, and occasionally shared aloud. 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

0: 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Then you say don't speak to me. I'd be like, okay, it's fine. That's just gonna prolong the fight. 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
1: Hello.
0: It's like she spit.

0: 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And we both know that will never happen.
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0: night is a thief, some poets once wrote. 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
3: Wildcats on Tuesday, May 5th. Expect precipitation possibility of about 57% throughout the course of the day. A high of 57 degrees roughly and minimal wind gusts on the day. My name is Adrian Holguin, and for Wildcat 91.9, this has been your weather update.

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You belong. You belong. You belong.

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And I'll tell you about it when I wake up.

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Certified lover boys, certified pedophiles. 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Why you trolling like a... Ain't you tired? Trying to strike a chord and it's probably A minor.

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0: 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Yeah, I know, I'm small, but don't let that fool you. Oathbreaker or not, I fight hard and I fight loud. And let me tell you, this station, it got the kind of power even dragons would envy. So don't go anywhere, because you belong right here with us. 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
4: Wildcats on Tuesday, May 5th. Expect precipitation possibility of about 57% throughout the course of the day. A high of 57 degrees roughly and minimal wind gusts on the day. My name is Adrian Holguin, and for Wildcat 91.9, this has been your weather update.

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I am a junior at Kansas State University, and I major in news and sports media. 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

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Even the grave cannot silence music's call. I've raised legions, but no chorus is more stirring than this. Remember, even in darkness, you are not alone. 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
2: Wildcats on Tuesday, May 5th. Expect precipitation possibility of about 57% throughout the course of the day. A high of 57 degrees roughly and minimal wind gusts on the day. My name is Adrian Holguin, and for Wildcat 91.9, this has been your weather update.

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3: Wildcats on Tuesday, May 5th. Expect precipitation possibility of about 57% throughout the course of the day. A high of 57 degrees roughly and minimal wind gusts on the day. My name is Adrian Holguin, and for Wildcat 91.9, this has been your weather update.

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1: Wildcats on Tuesday, May 5th. Expect precipitation possibility of about 57% throughout the course of the day. A high of 57 degrees roughly and minimal wind gusts on the day. My name is Adrian Holguin, and for Wildcat 91.9, this has been your weather update.

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I am a junior at Kansas State University, and I major in news and sports media. 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

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Even the grave cannot silence music's call. I've raised legions, but no chorus is more stirring than this. Remember, even in darkness, you are not alone. 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

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You belong.

document, find the thing that we're all composed of. 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

0: 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So just another 100 infinities.
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0: 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You belong.
1: Hey, how are you? 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
3: Wildcats on Tuesday, May 5th. Expect precipitation possibility of about 57% throughout the course of the day. A high of 57 degrees roughly and minimal wind gusts on the day. My name is Adrian Holguin, and for Wildcat 91.9, this has been your weather update.

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2: Wildcats on Tuesday, May 5th. Expect precipitation possibility of about 57% throughout the course of the day. A high of 57 degrees roughly and minimal wind gusts on the day. My name is Adrian Holguin, and for Wildcat 91.9, this has been your weather update.

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Yeah, I know, I'm small. But don't let that fool you. Oathbreaker or not, I fight hard and I fight loud. And let me tell you, this station, it got the kind of power even dragons would envy. So don't go anywhere, because you belong right here with us. 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
1: Wildcats on Tuesday, May 5th. Expect precipitation possibility of about 57% throughout the course of the day. A high of 57 degrees roughly and minimal wind gusts on the day. My name is Adrian Holguin, and for Wildcat 91.9, this has been your weather update.

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I am a junior at Kansas State University, and I major in news and sports media. 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

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This is Sophia, the scribe of the Nat 1 podcast. 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
4: Wildcats on Tuesday, May 5th. Expect precipitation possibility of about 57% throughout the course of the day. A high of 57 degrees roughly and minimal wind gusts on the day. My name is Adrian Holguin, and for Wildcat 91.9, this has been your weather update.

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0: 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Is this thing on?
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2: Wildcats on Tuesday, May 5th. Expect precipitation possibility of about 57% throughout the course of the day. A high of 57 degrees roughly and minimal wind gusts on the day. My name is Adrian Holguin, and for Wildcat 91.9, this has been your weather update.

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Yeah, I know, I'm small. But don't let that fool you. Oathbreaker or not, I fight hard and I fight loud. And let me tell you, this station, it got the kind of power even dragons would envy. So don't go anywhere, because you belong right here with us. 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

0: 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I'm a senior and I'm in news and sports media here at Kansas State. 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
3: Wildcats on Tuesday, May 5th. Expect precipitation possibility of about 57% throughout the course of the day. A high of 57 degrees roughly and minimal wind gusts on the day. My name is Adrian Holguin, and for Wildcat 91.9, this has been your weather update.

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I am a junior at Kansas State University, and I major in news and sports media. 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

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Even the grave cannot silence music's call. I've raised legions, but no chorus is more stirring than this. Remember, even in darkness, you are not alone. 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
3: Wildcats on Tuesday, May 5th. Expect precipitation possibility of about 57% throughout the course of the day. A high of 57 degrees roughly and minimal wind gusts on the day. My name is Adrian Holguin, and for Wildcat 91.9, this has been your weather update.

0: 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Is this thing on?
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0: Oh, good. Hello, everybody. I'm here to tell you about the greatest thing in the history of everything, the Dungeons & Dragons radio show, the Nat 1 podcast on Wildcat 91.9, voted the best episodic entertainment program and the number one podcast by the KAB. 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

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Yeah, I know, I'm small, but don't let that fool you. Oathbreaker or not, I fight hard and I fight loud. And let me tell you, this station, it got the kind of power even dragons would envy. 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

0: 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I am a junior at Kansas State University, and I major in news and sports media. 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
4: Wildcats on Tuesday, May 5th. Expect precipitation possibility of about 57% throughout the course of the day. A high of 57 degrees roughly and minimal wind gusts on the day. My name is Adrian Holguin, and for Wildcat 91.9, this has been your weather update.

0: Hello, hello, hello, and welcome to Kale's Movie Hour on Wildcat 91.9. You belong. I'm your host, Kale Deckett, and we have an exciting show for you today. Reviews for Michael and Lee Cronin's The Mummy. And this is actually one of our last shows on Wildcat 91.9. I think we have like maybe one or two left, and like maybe three. I don't know, but there's like maybe two or three left, and we're done on Wildcat 91.9. That doesn't mean I'm going anywhere. You can still listen to me on Spotify, but if you're a listener on Wildcat 91.9, my time here is almost at an end. But we still, like I said, we still have like two or three more episodes left for your listening pleasure before I move over fully onto the internet with my content. But let's just get into our show after I do a bit of housekeeping. If you have any questions, comments, concerns, input, just want to see what I'm yapping about, you can find me on Twitter under the username @Kale_Deckett. That's @CALE_DEKAT. You can also find me on Instagram and Threads under that same username. You can find me on Letterboxd by looking up Kale Deckett. I started doing some short form video content as well with like my first reaction. So if you want to find me on TikTok, Kale_Deckett there. And I think that's also the case on YouTube. If you look up Kale Deckett, you should be able to find me. But without further ado, let's get right into our reviews. And the first review is for Michael.
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2: Let me tell you something. In this life, you're either a winner or you're a loser. Y'all want to work in a steel mill like me for the rest of your days?
3: No, sir.
2: Yeah, because I sure as hell don't. Y'all willing to fight for it?
3: Yes, sir.
2: I need to hear you a little louder. Y'all willing to fight for it?
3: Yes, sir.
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5: Do you know what I'm after?
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2: We need to capitalize on Michael's success. Because the Jackson family is the brand. That's our Coca-Cola. And we need to start selling. So,
7: I'm planning an international tour. This is just the beginning.
5: I need to think.
2: I told you what to think.
5: I love my family. I just want to do my own thing. Just have all these ideas in my head. Just got to get them out.
8: And do it, Michael. I'm not a little boy anymore.
9: People always told me, be careful what you do.
1: Michael, I knew you were different the moment you were born. You have a very special life.
9: And Father always told me, I be careful who you love.
5: I believe music could change the world.
1: Spread love,
5: joy,
1: and peace.
5: That is what I want the world to feel. Magic.
0: Michael is directed by Antoine Fuqua and written by John Logan. It stars Jafar Jackson, Nia Long, Juliana Valdi, Keelan Durrell Jones, Laura Harrier, Jessica Sula, Mike Myers, Miles Teller, and Coleman Domingo. The film is the story of pop superstar Michael Jackson, from his extraordinary early days in the Jackson 5 to the visionary artist whose creative ambition fuels a relentless pursuit to become the biggest entertainer in the world. So, going into this, first of all, I feel like I should probably talk about how big of a Michael Jackson fan I am, which is, I don't know, I'm a moderate fan. I posted like my TikTok early reaction earlier this week, and I like opened it by saying I'm not a massive fan of Michael Jackson, and by that I meant I'm not like a super fan. Like, you see, like, all of these people on Twitter have like seemed to be super fans and have like come out of the woodwork around this movie, and you're seeing a lot of people like rally around this film, and I'm definitely not a super fan like that. Like, I like Michael's music. I think most people probably like a song or two from Michael Jackson. I like his music. Honestly, I kind of prefer the Jackson 5 music a bit more, but I like Michael's music. But I have some complicated thoughts on him as a person. Obviously, he was never convicted of anything. If we're going to talk about the allegations, obviously he's never convicted of anything. So, and like they never found much, but there was a lot of smoke, and there was a lot of weird things around it. Like, he has admitted with sleeping in bed with boys, and I think that's a little weird. And I don't know. Again, he wasn't convicted of anything, but there's just some weird stuff around it. And there was never a fire, but there's a lot of smoke, I guess, around it. So I do have some complicated thoughts on him as a person, and obviously this film doesn't dive into that because of legal issues. They had production troubles. And like, originally this film was going to tackle the allegations, and it didn't. And like, they couldn't anymore because they like found an old lawsuit that says they can't address the certain family, I guess, or a certain victim. And so they had to like cut that part from the film, and so they're like, oh, maybe we'll get a part two and we'll address the allegations there. So a lot of people who put out negative reviews, some people are being like, oh, well, they're just giving a negative review because they didn't address the allegations, and they're upset they didn't address the allegations. And I think there's probably some reviews that are like that. I'm going to probably bring up the allegations once or twice, but I promise you, them not talking about the allegations is not why I have the feelings that I do about this movie. I'm going to go pretty in-depth in this review because I have like 3 pages worth, which it's been a while since I've had like three pages worth of a review here. So I have some complicated thoughts about this film, but I knew I was probably going to have some complicated thoughts because if you've listened to this show before, you know, I'm also not a big fan of musical biopics. A lot of them feel kind of samey. Now, there's some that I do like if they're like able to do something different, do something stylistic. Like, I really liked Better Man, that Robbie Williams biopic. I thought that one was cool. I liked Rocket Man well enough. But like the Bohemian Rhapsody type of biopics, I'm not really into it. And this is from a producer of Bohemian Rhapsody. And I was watching this trailer and I was like, man, this really feels like we're doing a cliche biopic. I feel like Dewey Cox is about to walk out and show up on screen. So it felt like a stereotypical biopic from the trailers, but you know, I was open to it. But then the early reactions, there's some early reactions being like, this is the best biopic ever, and it seems like a lot of Michael super fans see the movie early. And I was like, okay, well, I'm gonna wait till the reviews come out. And the reviews came out and they were mostly negative, but of course I walk into a movie wanting it to be good. Like, I wanted this to be good, and so I walk in, and I'm like, I'm gonna put all that aside, and I'm gonna hope that this is good. So in the film, you have Michael Jackson, the young version played by Giuliano Cruvaldi, who actually does a pretty good job as a young Michael Jackson, especially with, like, the dancing and all of that. Like, he's obviously had to do all of these dance moves. He was honestly a standout for me, and I'm surprised more people aren't talking about him, but I thought he did a really good job in here. And the older version of Michael is played by Jafar Jackson. And Michael lives in Gary, Indiana, with his mother, played by Nia Long, his abusive father, Joseph, played by Coleman Domingo, his sister, played by Jessica Sula. Janet Jackson is notably missing from this film. I believe it was her choice to, like, not be featured in this film, but Janet Jackson is not a character in this movie. But he is accompanied by his 4 brothers, younger versions played by Jaden Harville, Jalen Lyndon Hunter, Judah Edwards, and Nathaniel Logan McIntyre, and older versions played by Jamal R. Henderson, Trey Horton, Ryan Hill, and Joseph David Jones. Michael and his 5 brothers obviously end up forming the band or group. Is it a band? Is it a group? I don't know. The Jackson 5, with their father as their manager, until Michael tries to break away and start a solo career. And I think the film does a good job of showing us like how abusive Joseph Jackson is, both physically and mentally. This is assisted by a performance from Colman Domingo, who does a good job, as he always does. And he makes this character feel threatening, even if the role does feel a little one note, like he's a bit cartoonishly evil, but maybe that's how he was in real life. There's a scene in here early on where you straight up see him like beat Michael, and it's pretty hard to watch. And I'll get a bit more into like Jafar Jackson's performance later, but I think some of the moments he really shines is when we see Michael having to interact with his father, because Jafar is really good at portraying the fear Michael has of his father after these years of abuse. It's probably some of the more emotionally affecting stuff in a film that honestly could use a bit more depth. For example, we actively see how Joseph took their childhood away by basically giving them a full-time job on top of school as kids, but I don't really feel like the film ever delves into how that affected Michael as much as the film could have. Like, Michael states that he's lonely, and that's why he has all these animals that he refers to as friends. We'll talk about Bubbles later. Or we'll see how his room is full of toys and children's books. We even see him, there's even a scene where he's like at a toy store just buying a ton of toys. I think it's showing how he really never left a childlike state, but it feels like these things are only touched upon in passing when they really could have been delved deeper, and the film could have delved deeper into them. Like, not only for the amount of emotional resonance these topics could offer us as an audience, but also to help us understand Michael better on a personal level, which I think should be the point of biopics. I think we go into biopics being like, I like this artist, and I kind of want to watch it to understand them more. And whether or not that understanding's accurate, obviously there's some bias, and you have to think about, like, okay, who's controlling the story? Like, the Jackson estate. The Jackson estate had to approve everything here, but I think at a core level, we go to biopics to try to understand an individual a bit more than we already did. Unfortunately, I think this film falls into the trap that a lot of biopics do, especially musical biopics, where it tries to run through Michael's life, or at least a large portion of it, because this film does not cover his whole life. It stops in 1988, which is why we don't get to the allegations, because it stops kind of just short of those. But we run through like a portion of Michael's life, and it feels like we're just trying to zoom through it as fast as possible, which is weird because this movie is 2 hours and 7 minutes, and you do, like, I felt that length. I'm gonna be honest, I started to get a little bored at points, but it feels like it's simultaneously zooming through his life while also being like, while also feeling kind of slow and boring because there's not much depth to it. It feels like going through a Wikipedia article where we can only cover moments briefly without really delving into them. You want to learn more about Michael's relationship with his brothers and how they felt about his solo career? Too bad. His brothers barely get any lines. His brothers aren't characters in this movie. Like, I know the movie's called Michael and they want to focus on Michael, but I feel like his brothers were a core part of his life. Like, he was in a group with them for how many years? And I really feel like it could have been interesting to touch upon, like, well, the Jackson 5 is not as successful anymore, but Michael is able to like have the successful solo career while his brothers really aren't, and I think it'd be interesting to touch upon that, but the film doesn't want to. His brothers are barely characters, they barely get any lines. Don't even get me started on his sister, who like really only has one real scene, if I remember correctly. Do you want to like feel why Michael makes some of the decisions he makes? Like, he felt the need to get a nose job done instead of the movie just telling you why he felt the need to get no job done, like, show, don't tell. No luck on that front either. I think there's maybe a line where Joseph's like, your nose is too big, and then he gets a nose job. But I don't know. I never really felt it. I don't think the film does a good job of having you feel these things. It's very much just telling and not showing, and I think it could have done better at that. There are two family members in this film that actually do get a focus. First, there is Michael's father, who I brought up earlier, and I do want to compliment the film, because I think the idea of focusing on Michael trying to start a solo career, which means, like, in order to start the solo career, he does kind of have to break away from his dad, I think that, and obviously it's a hard task to do due to the toll the abuse has had on Michael. I think that's a good through line for the film that allows it to have a story with like a solid beginning, middle, and end, since they aren't really covering Michael's entire life. And I think the performances are able to bring some nuance to it that the script doesn't offer, but that really doesn't help it from feeling too similar to other biopics that have also tackled similar strained, for lack of a better word, relationships with fathers. I think, I do appreciate that this one is willing to really show the abuse that Joseph Jackson had, and, you know, some other films that like tackle strained relationships with father, like other biopics that tackle strained relationships with fathers. I don't think they're willing to maybe go into it as much as this one does, but it does feel a little similar to other biopics. I gotta be honest, I don't think the film does enough to differentiate itself on this front and a lot of other fronts. The other family member that gets a bit of focus is Michael's mother, who is basically the polar opposite of his father. She offers Michael a support system and understanding, and she actually stands up to his father at certain points. And it's nice seeing them connect over movies and shows, especially since that's something I do with my own mother. I connect with movies. I connect to her with movies and shows. She used to go to the movies with me all the time back when I couldn't drive myself and take myself. So, I mean, that was nice to see. But it's clear where Michael got a lot of his interest from. I just wish we got more of her here, because I do think that could have added some more emotional resonance to the film, and a film that doesn't really have a lot of emotional resonance to it. And again, I think the scenes with her also kind of fall a bit into the cliche camp, and that we've seen them before in biopics. There's a lot of been there, done that in this movie in terms of some of the stuff it's tackling. I think it's finally time to talk about Jafar Jackson's performance, because obviously he has the look of Michael down. I know some people are like, oh, he doesn't look anything like Michael. I think he does a good job of capturing the look at Michael, and it probably helps that they are related. But I think he also does a good job at getting the mannerisms down, whether that be the voice or the dancing. I think Jafar Jackson is the standout of this movie. Even if you aren't a big fan of the film, like myself, I still think you walk away admiring his performance. He's able to capture the childishness of Michael without making it feel too goofy or unrealistic. I do unfortunately feel that Michael is maybe a bit too sanitized in the film, because it does focus on his childishness. Which I think gives him an air of innocence and that he can do no wrong, along with focusing on all the good deeds he did, like donating money to burning units or visiting children's hospitals. And I'm not saying you shouldn't show all of that stuff, because that was part of who Michael was, but part is the key word there. We know he was more complex than that, and I'm not saying you need to go into the allegations. I don't think you need to show them to capture that he was a more complex person, but I think you can go deeper with it and maybe show how the childishness negatively affects him, or how the negative things in his life led him to be that way, led him to have that childishness. Or, and I don't know, maybe analyze it. Just analyze anything in this movie. The movie doesn't analyze anything about Michael. It just states these things and then moves on. I think you can tap into something deeper because we know he was deeper than this. I think Jafar Jackson, he's getting some awards talk here and there, and I don't think I'm ready to go that far. I don't think I'm ready. Like, I'm sure he may get nominated at some awards shows. I don't know if he'll get nominated at the big award shows, but maybe like some regional critic groups will nominate him when the time comes. Like, I don't think it's impossible, but I do think we are still pretty early in the year, and I think there are plenty of upcoming performances that I think at this point maybe have a better chance at securing a nomination than Jafar Jackson does. But who knows how things will shape out in the end. I think it's possible, but I don't think it's incredibly likely at this point, especially with the negative reception this film is getting. I think with how negatively people, and it's critics, obviously critics are the ones who have the negative reception of this film. I think fans like it more. Maybe there's a lot of Michael Jackson fans in the Academy, and that will get him the nomination. But I just don't see it. Like, I think his performance was good. I just don't know if it was that good, where if I was like on the Academy, I'd be like, yeah, we should definitely nominate Jafar Jackson. But who knows? We'll see how things shape out. I think it's possible. I just don't think it's incredibly likely, and I don't see it. I don't see him getting a nomination, but, you know, maybe he will. Something that the film does do right in regards to Michael, I think, is the musical performances in the film. They really capture the energy of, like, the original performances that Michael had, and I imagine they are a lot of fun if you are a Michael superfan. Unfortunately, I am not, so the performances didn't excite me as much as they seem to excite some people. I will say that I have had a few Michael Jackson songs stuck in my head since I saw the film, so I think that's probably got to count for something, at least. In regards to the music, I think the thing that interested me the most was some of the behind-the-scenes stuff they go into, like the making of Beat It, and the making of the Beat It and Thriller music videos and the inspirations behind them. I think it's something I wish the film got into a bit more, and I think it could have helped differentiate it and help it be less of a by-the-numbers biopic, because it was really interesting when they're like, okay, so here's Michael's creative process, here's him, like, here's what inspired this, here's what inspired that, and, like, they're filming, like, there's a scene where he's, like, filming the Thriller music video, and he's talking about, like, camera angles, and he's like, I want the camera to pan back instead of zooming in. I want him to see my feet. And I'm like, this is cool. I like seeing Michael's creative process, or, like, when he's, like, teaching some, I think just some random people. I don't know. The Beat It sequence confused me a little bit, because, like, he shows up at this warehouse, and I'm like, okay, are these, like, professional dancers? Are these, like, just random people he got off the street? But it was cool seeing him teach the Beat It dance to them. I just liked the behind the scenes stuff. I thought it was cool, and it felt different than a by the numbers biopic. It felt like we were getting a break from just, like, the onslaught of, ooh, here's this thing that happened to Michael, and then here's this thing that happened to Michael. It felt like a bit of a reprieve, and I liked that, and I just wish there was more of it. I want to briefly talk about Bubbles the Chimp, who is probably my least favorite thing in this movie. Like, I think you probably needed to include him, maybe, I don't know. I'll talk about that in a sec. But I knew we were in trouble when the moment he steps on screen, they give him, like, a really dumb MCU intro. Like, the camera starts panning up as if it's a big reveal, as if they want the audience to cheer when they see him. And I think some people, I went to an early fan screening, I think some people in my audience were like, yeah, Bubbles. Like, they didn't audibly say it, but I think there's some claps and cheers. And I think that's probably what they wanted based on, like, how the scene, again, how they, like, pan up and do, like, an MCU-style reveal. But I don't know. I didn't cheer, and I was like, oh, no, I think we're in trouble with the way they're revealing this. He looks like he's fully CGI. I don't think they ever had, like, a practical chimp. I think he's a chimp. If I'm wrong, I don't know. Call me stupid on Twitter. Be like, Kale, you're dumb. That wasn't a chimp. He's this other type of ape or monkey or whatever. But, I don't know, I think he's fully CGI. I don't think they used a real chimp. And it feels like he's just there to give the audience something to go aw at. Like, they have him, and he's, like, always smiling. Like, he has, like, this really, like, unrealistic, cute smile on his face. And I feel like he really is just there to make the audience go, like, oh, look, it's cute, it's a little monkey. And that just didn't work for me. I don't think the friendship or whatever he and Michael has really works. I think in a movie that could have and should have focused on other things, Bubbles should have maybe been cut from the film, especially since it has already taken the liberty of cutting other things from Michael's life from the film. I just don't feel like Bubbles was that important to include here. Like, we already got the gist that, oh, he makes friends with animals, and I don't know, maybe they're just like, oh, look at this childish, impulsive purchase he made where he bought a monkey and has it live inside with him. Isn't that so childish? But it didn't work for me, and I think you could have just cut Bubbles. Miles Teller's in this movie, which I forgot he was in this movie because he's only, like, briefly in the trailers. And honestly, the trailers I'd been seeing for Michael in front of movies has just been, like, this 30-second spot, almost as if they're afraid to show a whole trailer. I don't know what the deal is with that. But, yeah, I forgot Miles Teller was in this movie. And I was like, oh, I like Miles Teller when he showed up on screen. And he plays Michael's lawyer and I think manager. But he isn't given... Actually, I know he's his manager. I think he's his lawyer. I don't know if he plays both roles for Michael, but he does become Michael's manager. But I don't think Miles Teller is given a lot to do. But he is good in the little bit they give him, I guess. I just wish there was more from him, since I've enjoyed Miles Teller's performances in other things, and I like if they'd given him more to do, I think he probably would have ended up being a standout performance in here as well. But maybe we'll get more of him in part two. I think the film is well shot enough. It does kind of feel basic, and I do wish it felt more grand, especially when he's playing in big stadiums or whatever. And I think it could have been more stylized, which could have helped differentiate it from its peers. But other than that, I don't know, it looked fine, I guess, just a little basic. Overall, I do think Michael has something to offer, especially for the super fans. For them, seeing the performances and hearing the music will be enough to make them nostalgic and enjoy the film. And you're seeing clips on Twitter of people like getting up and dancing in front of the screen. Look, if I'm in a theater and you're like, and you get up and start dancing in front of the screen during the movie, I'm going to be pissed off. Like, girl, it's a movie. This is not a concert. Sit down, be quiet, and watch the film. Maybe that makes me like a Scrooge, and maybe it's gonna be like, oh, Kale, you hate fun. Let people get up and dance. No, it's a movie. It's not a concert. Sit down. But anyway, I also think there are a couple of good performances in here of Jafar Jackson and Coleman Domingo. Unfortunately, a story that feels too by the numbers, sanitized, and lacking depth really pulls this film down from achieving something that feels new, nuanced, and emotionally resonant. Like, I feel like this story can be, especially with the scenes here that do kind of tap into that, as few and far between as they are. Instead, it feels like we're just going through a Wikipedia article of Michael's life that makes him feel more basic than I believe he truly was. And the question remains, do I want to see a part two? Maybe. I don't know. This movie isn't really good enough to make me excited to see what's next. And with the requirement to get familial approval, I don't think the next film, which we know is going to address the allegations, would be as nuanced or objective as I would like it to be. Which, again, I don't know. Do you walk into a biopic expecting it to be nuanced and objective? I don't know. I mean, something I liked about Better Man is that they, like, Robbie Williams was willing to admit his flaws and willing to admit that he was a jerk in his life, but you don't have Michael here to admit that, and it's just his family controlling it, so I don't know. You're not gonna get anything nuanced or objective from it, I feel, especially based on this film. But on the flip side of that, I do think there is an opportunity for part two to improve on this one by going into the darker side of Michael and tapping into the more complex aspects of him that they really didn't really tap into here. But again, I don't know how confident I am in that with family approval, but maybe they'll be willing to do it. I don't know. This film's probably going to make enough money for us to get a part two. It's probably going to be on the horizon, and I'll see it, and maybe I'll like it better. But I can't say, like, as I'm recording this, that I'm, like, excited and jonesing for a Michael part two. Like, they definitely tease it at the end of the movie too, because like it cuts to black and they're like, his story continues, as if it's almost saying to be continued without straight up saying to be continued. So I think they fully expect to make a part two. So I guess in the end I would say I feel mixed on it. There's definitely an opportunity to improve, but I'm not hopeful they can do that based on this film. Who knows? Overall, I think Michael fans are really gonna like this movie. Other people, I don't know. I didn't enjoy it that much. It's not going to be one I'm going to revisit, but I don't know. Fans seem to really be liking it, and there's some stuff here to appreciate, I guess. Like, I don't hate the film, but I really am just pretty meh on it, and I don't know. I hope you, if you go out and see this, I hope you enjoy it more than I did, and I hope you're able to have a fun time more than I was. Our next review is for Lee Cronin's The Mummy. It's raining while I'm recording this review, so I think kind of adds to the spooky vibe. So if you hear any rain, sorry about that. But Lee Cronin's The Mummy is written and directed by Lee Cronin. It stars Jack Raynor, Leah Costa, Mae Calamawi, Natalia Grace, and Veronica Falcone. In the film, the young daughter of a journalist disappears into the desert without a trace. 8 years later, the broken family is shocked when she's returned to them. However, that what should be a joyful reunion soon turns into a living nightmare as she starts to transform into something truly horrifying. So, going into this, So first of all, this is from the director of Evil Dead Rise, which I really like. I really like Evil Dead Rise. I think Evil Dead Rise was a really good Evil Dead movie. I'm probably going to rewatch it before I see Evil Dead Burn. I don't think I've seen it since it came out in theaters, but I remember really enjoying it. So going into this one, I was at least interested to see, like, okay, so what's Lee Cronin going to do next, since I really liked Evil Dead Rise. And there's reports from early test screenings. Who knows if they're true or not? I don't know. But the reports from early test screenings is that the movie wasn't good, in that the studio was, like, scared on what to do with it or whatever. And again, always take early test screening reports for a grain of salt, but that did kind of, like, temper my expectations a little bit. And I was like, oh, dang, that's unfortunate. I'm kind of upset that it's allegedly not good according to the test screenings, but test screenings have been wrong before, so I tried not to really let it hurt my excitement that much. But then the early reactions started coming in, and they're like, and they were pretty good. They're like, oh, this movie's mean. It absolutely rips. And I'm like, that's exactly what I want to hear from this movie, from a director of Evil Dead Rise. But the reviews... So the thing about early reactions is they tend to be more positive than the reviews. And the reviews came out as sitting at like a 50-something when I went to go see this. And I hadn't really like watched any of the reviews. I'd only seen the first reactions. But I looked at Rotten Tomatoes and I'm like, oh no, why is this sitting in the 50s? The first reactions made it sound like it was going to be awesome. So going into it, my expectations were kind of tempered. But I was like, I really hope this is good. Also, I was like, why is this movie 2 hours and 15 minutes? Why is this movie almost 2.5 hours? And I will say on that front, luckily you don't really feel the length. I will say this film does move at a pretty good pace that you don't really feel that it's almost 2.5 hours. I'm going to start out with that positive. But in the film, we have the Cannon family, which consists of TV reporter Charlie, played by Jack Raynor, his pregnant wife Larissa, played by Leah Costa, his two kids Sebastian, the younger version played by Dean Alan Williams, and the older version played by Shiloh Molina, and Katie, younger version played by Emily Mitchell, and older version played by Natalie Grace. Life is pretty good for this family. They are a good-loving family, and Charlie even has a job prospect coming up in New York. Until one day, Katie is kidnapped. And I wish I could say that, like, we get to see how much that tore the family up, but the film doesn't really delve into that, and we'll talk about that a bit more. But 8 years later, the movie has moved on the best they could, and they're now living in New Mexico with Larissa's mother, played by Veronica Falcone, and their new daughter, played by Billy Roy. One day, they receive a phone call saying that a sarcophagus has been found after a plane crash, and it is Katie. 8 years later, she's somehow still alive. Looking worse for wear, but you know, she's still alive. This unfortunately ends up leading to a series of unfortunate and terrifying events for the family. As again, it should be joyous that their daughter's back, but it ends up being quite unfortunate and scary. All right, the rain is really coming down now, so I apologize if you're hearing it, which you probably are, but if I don't record this now, this episode is not going to get out on time. But, you know, I think it kind of adds to the atmosphere of it. But anyway, first thing I would like to say is that this only really feels like a Mummy movie in name only. Like, yeah, they find her in a sarcophagus, and a portion of it takes place in Egypt, and there's some wrapping on her. But this feels more like a demon possession movie than anything. And, like... That is actually, it actually feels quite similar to Cronin's previous work, Evil Dead Rise. And I think some people have complained about the similarities to Evil Dead Rise, but I actually think that's what saves this movie from leaning on the negative side for me. Like, it was very close to, like, falling on the, in a fresh and rotten world, it was very close to falling on the rotten side for me, but it managed to land on the fresh side overall. And honestly, I think some of the similarities it has to Evil Dead Rise is what helped it land on the fresh side for me. So I really liked the tone of Evil Dead Rise, and I think that's one of the things that very much carried over to this one. Like Rise, the film has a mean-spiritedness to it, although I will say that this one is less mean-spirited than that one, especially when we reach the ending, because, like, Evil Dead Rise is a mean movie. And which kind of shocked me when people were watching the trailer for Evil Dead Burn at CinemaCon, and they're like, Evil Dead Burn feels like the meanest Evil Dead movie we've ever gotten. Because I was like, did we watch Evil Dead Rise? Evil Dead Rise is a mean movie. But, this one isn't as mean as that one, again, especially when we reach the ending. But you do have this girl who's been missing for 8 years, and her family, they're very happy to have her back. Like, obviously, you never thought you would see your daughter again, and then you get to see her after 8 years. That's obviously a joyous thing. And you do kind of feel their joy. But you get her back, and she's possessed. Like, you get her back only to have her be possessed. And I think that premise inherently has some meanness to it. But then they obviously expand on that by adding some gnarly gore. There's one scene in this movie involving a toenail that's probably going to stick with me for a bit. It's one of those scenes where I'm, like, watching through my hands being like, oh my god. But I saw someone on Twitter compare it to the toenail scene from SpongeBob and how gross that one was. I'd say this one is maybe as gross as that. And while not as bad as Evil Dead Rise, these characters do end up kind of going through the ringer in here. There's one part near the end of the film where I was genuinely shocked a character was able to make it through something and survive, because there's something crazy that happens to a character in this movie in the climax, and I was like, oh my god. And she's still going through, and she's, like, still making it through and continuing to go on. I was like, that's crazy. But speaking of characters, that is another similarity this film has to Evil Dead Rise. By that I mean there's a strong focus on family. I think, unfortunately, this is where the film falters a little bit for me. Because at the beginning of the film, you were kind of able to connect with this family when everything is going right for them. Like, you can kind of feel their love for each other. You kind of feel their happiness. I guess. I don't know. But as soon as the time jump happens, the film feels uninterested in honing in on this family and their emotions. Like, their daughter is back at her 8 years when they thought they lost her. That alone is an emotional premise. But, like, you add on to that she's actually possessed, meaning she isn't how they remember her or how they want her to be. I think there's a big well of, like, emotionally resonant stuff you could tap into there, like, and how this is affecting them that could affect us as an audience. But it really feels like they don't want to tap into it. Like, sure, we see the husband and wife fighting or whatever, but I think that's really how far the film goes and how this has emotionally affected these people. The film really never does more than that, and honestly, the thing they're fighting about does feel kind of stupid, because the girl obviously has something wrong with her. Like, she's getting up in the middle of the night and, like, mutilating herself, and the dad realizes that, hey, this isn't right, something's wrong, and he's actively trying to do something about it. Well, the mom is just trying to ignore it and be like, we have our daughter back, no, we can't take her to the hospital, she needs to be here at home, being here at home will help make her better. And I'm like, no, there's clearly something wrong with her. Like, the dad can see it, why can't you see it? And I think you can make that work, because obviously she and the whole family, they're very desperate to keep Katie in their lives. Like, because, again, they didn't think they were ever going to see this person again. 8 years later, they're back. And, like, I can understand the desperation, but the film never really makes me feel the desperation. And they don't really make it feel quote-unquote realistic, for lack of a better term. Like, the film doesn't tap into the emotions or the characters, or really, like, yeah, it doesn't tap into characters at all. Like, I don't feel like I really know any of them by the end of this film, but the film doesn't really do the work to make it feel like this is an understandable decision, because I don't feel like I know these characters. Like, if I knew them better and understood what motivated them, and obviously from a basic level I understand what's motivating her to not tell, like, to not take Katie for medical attention or try to do something about it and trying to ignore it. But again, in my brain I understand that, but I also want to feel that. I want to, like, feel what these characters are feeling, because I think movies are an emotional experience, and they don't, and the characters aren't developed enough, and I don't feel like I understand them enough as people to really feel like I understand why they're making this decision. It doesn't do the work to make this an understandable decision that these characters would make, so it just kind of makes the characters feel stupid. The other kids in the movie besides Katie don't really have anything to do. Like, the brother knew Katie before she was kidnapped. They, like, pretty much grew up with each other. So I think there's something emotional you can tap into there, too. But once again, the film is not interested in that. Like, there's not a focus on being like, oh my gosh, this sister I thought I lost is finally back. And how that would affect and traumatize a young boy. And it doesn't, the film just refuses to go into that. And then you have the other sister, like the new one that's the youngest in the family. She's kind of just there and, like, a little scared of Katie, and she's kind of just there to do some more creepy things can happen later on in the film. And I think the brother also falls into that as well. It doesn't really feel like anyone in the family has an arc. They are not well-developed characters, and they kind of feel like they exist just for the plot to use them so creepy stuff can happen, as opposed to feeling like actual full well-developed characters. Like, the grandma character also falls into that as well. She doesn't have a reason to be here besides also contributing to some creepy stuff later on, which, again, I can't spoil anything, but it really just feel like they're here so later on in the movie they'd be like, ooh, look at this creepy thing that's happening, isn't that scary? And I don't know. And the film also, like, taps into some humor with the scariness, which also makes it feel similar to Evil Dead Rise and Evil Dead in general, like, tapping into, like, the kind of the humorous aspects of the horror. But I think the film is good at that. But again, you kind of need more than, like, good horror for this movie to work. And the film just doesn't have that. The possession stuff, going back to the horror, it does lead into some cool gore and some slight scares of, like, the possession itself. But it does also feel a little bit dumb, especially when Katie starts talking in, like, the typical demon voice. Like, don't worry, Grandma, it's fun to die. And, like, that felt a little stupid to me. I was like, oh, okay, we're doing the typical demon voice. And I think it maybe would have been scarier if they just kept her as a silent character who is doing all these weird things. I think that would have creeped me out more than the don't worry, Grandma type voice. The only character who does have a sort of arc in this film is Mae Kalamaui's detective character, who works on missing person cases. This is the first missing person case. I believe this is the first missing person case where she has actually found someone alive. So you can understand why she really wants to help this family. And I think she is an actual interesting character. And I liked her sections of the film where she has to solve this mystery and the whole vibe of it and the whole vibe that it kind of brings to the film. I know Lee Cronin said he was inspired by Seven. And I think you can kind of feel that vibe with her section of the film. It also helps differentiate it from Evil Dead Rise. So, like, because the film's already quite similar to Evil Dead Rise, and I think this section helps it feel different. So I do think it was an important section to have. And honestly, I wish Mae Kalamaui's character was, I wish she was the main character, because she's, like, the character I was most interested in. Every time she's on screen, I was like, oh, heck yeah, we're back to this. But yeah, other other than that, like, the other characters of the family, they didn't work for me. The family should have been the secondary characters, and this detective should have been the main character. I think the film is well shot, and I kind of liked the visual style for it. Like, it manages to be dark while also still having some color, which feels like a rare thing nowadays. I feel like color is sometimes a dying thing in movies. Like, I saw Speed Racer earlier this week, and I think that movie invented new colors. I'm not saying every movie needs to look like Speed Racer, but just on the concept of color. I wish movies were colorful again, but I understand, like, tonally why you wouldn't want to make like a horror movie like really uber colorful, but I do like how it manages to keep like a dark visual tone while also still having some color in there. I did appreciate that. I know some people don't like the ending of this film, but I will say it kind of worked for me, and by that I mean the epilogue they give kind of works for me. The actual climax of the film has a decision made by a character that I don't really feel was built up to or earned due to these characters not really having any sort of arc, but I guess it kind of made sense, like, just on a basic level. But again, I never really, like, felt it. But I'm going to kind of talk about the epilogue here, since it seems to be a point of contention, and I know, like, they added it later on into the movie, like, this wasn't how the original film kind of ended. I understand the argument that it wraps things up a bit too cleanly, but honestly, it did feel kind of earned to me. It gives the viewer a sense of catharsis, it makes it feel lighter than the end of Lee Cronin's last film. Like, it still has the meanness, but it also doesn't end as mean as maybe that film does. In the original ending, honestly, if they had ended it the way I think they were gonna end it before, like, they added this little epilogue, it would have felt a little dumb to me for reasons I obviously can't explain here due to spoilers, but I honestly, it wouldn't have worked as well for me if they had kept the original ending that they wanted to. Overall, in terms of horror, I think there's some good stuff in Lee Cronin's The Mummy. It has some creepy aura at points, even if some goofiness does hurt it a little bit. Not always. Like I said, there's some goofy stuff in here that works, but there's also some goofy stuff in here that doesn't. And there are some good kills and gore. The film unfortunately fails in terms of characters, as they feel underdeveloped, leading to some stupid or confusing decisions, and they are never really able to tap into the emotional elements that a story like this offers. The mystery element of Detective was cool, though, and I liked how the film looked in terms of visual style. I think it'll probably be a fun stream, maybe, but I don't think you need to rush out and go see this in theaters. But like I said, even if the 2-hour-and-15-minute runtime, it was able to go by pretty quickly. But with 2 hours and 15 minutes, I wish they spent more time developing characters. But, you know, what can you do? At least it offered some good horror, and I may revisit it just for that. But I just wish the characters were better. They tapped into more of the emotional elements that a story like this offered. Because I really do think there could have, like, you could have had scary mixed with, like, some really emotional stuff. And the film just kind of fails at that. And I don't know. I just wish they improved it on that section. Because I think this could have made the film be a step above some other horror movies. But as is, it's a fine horror watch if you're looking for a horror movie to watch with some gore and some mean-spiritedness. Yeah, a fun stream. I don't think you need to rush out and see it in theaters. And that is all the time we have for today's show. But before I go, I'd like to promote my social media one last time. If you have any questions, comments, concerns, input, just want to see what I'm yapping about, you can find me on Twitter under the username @Kale_Decade. That's @CALE_DEKAT. You can find me on Instagram and Threads under that same username. I'm also on TikTok under that same username. If you want to see the short form video content I'm doing, I think it's also the same case on YouTube. You can look up Kale Decade and you'll probably find me. If you want to see movies I'm watching and how I'm rating them, you can find me on Letterboxd by looking up Kale Deckett. And we'll be back next time with reviews for The Devil Wears Prada 2 and Animal Farm. And normally I wouldn't review an Angel Studios movie, but Animal Farm looks kind of awful that I feel like I have to see it and review it, because It really feels like they butchered that book based on the trailer. I'm willing to be, like, pleasantly surprised, but I feel like I have to see this movie. It's kind of like a car crash. Like, I feel like I have to. I feel like I have to watch it. I can't look away. So, again, normally I wouldn't review an Angel Studios movie, but I really want

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3: Wildcats on Tuesday, May 5th. Expect precipitation possibility of about 57% throughout the course of the day. A high of 57 degrees roughly and minimal wind gusts on the day. My name is Adrian Holguin, and for Wildcat 91.9, this has been your weather update.

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I can

Hi, hi, hi, Vivo here, Goblin Cleric of Light from the Nat 1 podcast. You know, life can get dark sometimes, but light and laughter, they shine brightest when we're all together. That's why this station's so great. It's like a little lantern we can all gather around. 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
1: Yeah, no kidding. 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

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Even the grave cannot silence music's call. I've raised legions, but no chorus is more stirring than this. Remember, even in darkness, you are not alone. 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

0: 14.
1: It spirals up around you. As you're ready and prepared to get away, you notice that you're unable to move and act, as you are now constricted with Dorne's bloodied and materialized around you. You are going to take 5 piercing damage, and you are now restrained. On your turn, at the beginning, I will let you make another save instead of at the end of your turn. Mostly because I believe in you. Sophia, what shall you do?
2: First thing on the turn, I do have a stack of bleed, so I'm going to take that. Which does make for a concentration save. DC 10.
1: Mm-hmm.
2: And I am totally safe there. So Bebo keeps protection from evil and good.
3: Question on that. With the bleed, does that count that or no?
1: Bleed's a status effect.
2: It doesn't do anything, unfortunately. But you are protected from most of the attacks better.
3: Okay.
1: Yeah, Bebo, you should go up there with Squish.
2: And then seeing Squish all of a sudden bound up in brambles and vines and rooted in place, along with this big aura of something that doesn't look friendly, I'm going to go ahead and cast Vortex Warp on him as the wand whips forward, and all of a sudden Squish just collapses into a tiny point in space, disappears, and then reappears adjacent to the creature up front. So that he's in melee range, and he's no longer restrained, I would assume, as well. He's teleported. That is most of what I can do for my turn, except for I'm going to move a little bit further inward and a little bit further towards the left side of our stage and stay out of that 30 foot just barely.
1: A small part of me is kind of giggling a little as you call this place a stage, as that's what I intended.
2: Make my movement. I'm kind of putting myself in the corner here, so I'm as far away from either edge as possible. And then that's going to be the end of my turn.
1: I would assume the painted picture would be that Sophia picks up with his pipe very quickly, a quick dab of the smoke, and puff it forward to launch Squish into this ball of congestion, and then pop him back over right in front of him. What is Sophia's mentality about why he would do that?
2: Mostly picking up on vibes with this aura that just appeared around them. The last one was kind of a nightmare, and Squish needs to be mobile in order to be any sort of effective. So get him out of the brambles, get him up where he can fight, and get him away from anybody else for the moment.
1: Squish, you are suddenly, you were restrained, unable to move, taking damage, and then now you're suddenly not restrained and in front of the giant rose monster and a huge bumble of thorns and vines of blood. This all happens in the span of 6 seconds, mind you.
4: What the hell?
5: Squish, hit it with your hammer.
4: You don't gotta tell me twice.
1: And that would be all, yes?
2: That's my turn.
1: Capital. Hey, Azza, you know what we forgot to do? Fire damage. Let's do that. Roll for wall of fire.
6: Okay. Let's go. I can't remember how many that is. I want to say it's 5 or 8.
1: It's a nice number.
2: 5d8 fire damage.
1: Excellent. Everyone, lend your strength to Azza. Spirit bomb, spirit bomb, spirit bomb.
6: Okay, 22.
1: 22 divided by 2 is
6: 11.
1: 11 damage.
6: Who has these shiny green ones? They're so pretty. Oh, valid. Okay.
7: My green dragon dice.
6: Where are Michael W?
1: She went from having lines and talking smack or being frightened to just warring and screaming mindlessly. Now she has become literally a true absolute monster, a feral creature with no mind of its own, refusing to go down despite the fire and flames. It is now being protected by this aura of purple and miasma of hate. It does nothing but try its best to hold off the flames from affecting it greatly as you did before. You are in the air and you are able to take your turn. What do you do?
0: Okay, let me consult with my own thoughts in my own personal head for 1 second. Although it'd be half. Okay. I'm ready to make my decision. I've consulted with my head and.
1: Are you absolutely certain?
0: My own personal brain, with no other outside input, has told me I think I'm gonna do fireball at a 4th level.
1: Capital.
0: I'm being gifted dice, luckily, so hopefully they don't.
1: And I assume you're gonna aim it so it's not directly in front of her, but more to the side, or unless you have a vendetta against Scorch, that's perfectly fine.
0: I was thinking like the back corner. Like, what's the range of that?
1: 120. Ooh, actually, it's 150 feet.
0: Okay.
1: Neat.
0: So I'm kind of feeling like if I center it on the back corner of her, will it still not hit Squish?
1: Do you want it to hit Squish?
0: No, I'm trying to like measure.
1: Then yes, that would not hit Squish.
0: Okay, cool. Then let's do that.
1: All right, please describe as you conjure up this fireball as you're flying in midair.
0: Okay, I'm just like, I'm flying and I raise my hand back and I stare death daggers. Like with the evilness that Adolfo has been channeling today, but I'm channeling it at the evil creature instead of at these lovely players. And I'm just gonna like, whoosh, hit her.
1: As you're whooshing, I do want to remind you, you do have 1 stack of bleed that you must take.
0: Yeah, that is tragic. Very unfortunate.
1: And as you take 1 damage, she's going to take how much?
2: and don't forget your concentration save on the fire. It's just a DC.
0: Okay, wait, hang on. Is that a D?
2: Constitution.
0: Okay, wait.
1: You're good at those.
0: I have to roll, right?
1: Yes.
0: I got a 14.
1: Sweet. Okay. You all fire.
0: And this is 9 for the fire damage?
1: 96.
0: I'm personally really excited about this.
8: You need more D6 or you got...
0: Nah, Asa threw me like a whole bucket of them.
1: I would be more excited if you would have hit Squish with it. Look at all them dices.
2: Dallas,
0: yeah, initially, I'm feeling good about this. It's 30 damage.
1: 15 damage.
0: Guys, I feel good about this.
1: In with your explosive haymaker, pure arcane energy, condensing and forming and expanding outward. Even the pure might of the rage aspect is unable to handle the awesome power that is the power of hope.
0: I'm that cool.
1: But it is still kicking. It's still roaring with anger and resentment towards you all. And with that, you have done your action. Anything else?
0: Okay.
1: Remember, as soon as you end turn, you're done with overdrive.
0: Yes. Yeah, I'd like to land, but I actually would like to land somewhere that's not by the red.
1: You sure?
0: It's really scaring me. So, landing. Yeah, I would like to get on the ground as well.
1: You draw your fireball, and you land on the ground with an elegant step. Your weapon in hand, your hair, oddly enough, flowing with no wind. What else?
0: And then, am I now a bard, or do I have like sorcerer bonus actions?
1: You have bonus actions as a sorcerer and as a bard. You can always bardic inspiration.
0: That's what I was thinking. Like, if there's nothing cooler I can do, I can do that.
8: It's all reliable.
2: Mm-hmm. Honestly, I think that was a pretty inspiring moment there of wall of fire, giant ball of fire. Like, that's pretty cool. I think we should be inspired.
1: You are not aura farming. You have aura stock options.
0: Okay, I'm going to bardically inspire Sophia on the basis of I'm not happy with him. I'm trying to force him to feel inspiration towards me. So I'm really hoping that this just inspires awe and he believes that I'm a god once and for all and he just gets rid of his stupid... ideas that I'm not a god because I am truly
1: allegedly
0: definitely for sure
2: actually compliment your moment there in character but
0: well you have to now because he's got inspired you don't know what I'm thinking mentally you're just like damn
1: you can't meta okay
0: what a beautiful
1: meta
0: woman. God forbid a woman does something beautiful and cool
1: and that will end your turn
0: thank you
1: and that officially ends your overdrive You guys could now start rolling at the end of your turn, overdrive meter. And again, if you have critical fails, you can use them to burst the gauge. As, again, Feral Ogre cannot be critically failed. With that said, it is now time for Feral Ogre.
9: My head's supposed to be squished.
1: Yes, it was, until a legendary action. I shall use my one last point to once again cast Tenacious Rune. 1, 2, 3, 4, 5. Asa, you get one bleed.
2: All right.
1: Squish, you get one bleed. Michael, you get one bleed.
8: I've had worse. That does not happen in character. Me saying that does not happen in character.
2: Oh, no.
1: You don't want the aggro?
8: No, I'm going to save that for when I call it foul language.
1: Okie dokie. Squish, it is now officially your turn. You are right in front of the monster. What do you do?
2: Take bleed first.
1: You will take 2 bleed.
2: Yes.
1: And that means Ogre gets 2 more bloodlust. She is at 14 out of 15.
2: I could heal myself, but I don't want to. I'm going to hit it with my hand.
1: Okay.
2: Amen.
1: Roll for hammer. Reminder, you did use up all your charges.
2: 15.
1: Meets a beats. And there is no clash mechanics here. Please, full damage.
2: 5.
1: Rounding up, it's 3. You smack it, and you notice just a wall of purple gushes out and just kind of knocks you a little back as you kind of have to maintain your balance against it.
2: Can I use Divine Smite?
1: Squish. It seems that it is going to activate a bit late, but as you put your hammer and you smack it down, a residue of Radiant Smite is lingering before it pops. How much damage?
2: 8.
1: So 4. Still managing to keep up, it seems to slowly start to close 1 or 2 eyes out of its 400 of them. And since you are ending your turn within 15 feet, I must ask you to make a DC 15 dexterity saving throw.
2: 12.
1: You are unable to somewhat maneuver around this patch of thorns, and you take 2 damage and gain 1 more extra level of bleed. You are now at 3 bleed.
2: 1 on the old rev.
3: Oh.
2: We're already a 0, so. At least it can't go lower.
1: So,
2: 3 star damage.
1: A critical fail. So you have 1. I need you to roll a d20 to minus that 1. Just for the appearance and ritual.
2: 18.
1: 18? Okay, you lose 18. Luckily, you can't go into debt. But you're at 0 for drive.
2: Okay, it's probably the best time you could have rolled.
10: You know what? Yeah.
1: Are you going to use a critical fail to burst it?
10: I don't have any.
1: Okay, you're out. Top of the turn order. We are going to go ahead and use Closer, Ever Closer to Perfection. Is once again, these Dorns are going to keep moving 5 more feet across the entire arena. Uh-oh, uh-oh, oh no, someone's in the Dorns.
3: It's not me, is it?
1: It's not you, don't worry about it, but I do need to ask you to take a 1 stack of bleed.
10: It is you.
1: Just don't end your turn there. All right, and Olga reloads all of her legendary actions. She has 3 again. Wonderful. Can't wait for next turn after Bebo, which is currently his turn, because then I get to use the spread mechanics.
3: Okay, first thing I'm going to do, I'm going to take the 3 bleed that I have. Ow.
1: Olga will gain 3 more bloodlust.
2: Might want to start
3: healing.
2: Healing just a little bit so that we aren't feeding into that bleed so much.
3: I would like to take a little potion of healing. Just the 2d4 plus 2-1 that I have.
1: You're going to use a bonus action for it?
3: Yeah.
1: Okay.
3: 4 plus 1 plus 2, 7.
1: Okay.
3: Right? Is that right?
1: You have no more bleed.
3: And I'm at max health, baby.
1: And max health. Capital.
3: I would like to then move forward. probably
1: 5 feet.
3: No. I would like to move 10 feet forward away from the wall. And then as far as I can, 1, 2, 3, 4, 5, 6, to Azza. Because I want to be next to my friends. You know, but, you know. I think I'm just going to do Sacred Flame again. Because it's, I can save my my heals that way. So I'll go ahead and do that.
1: It lands.
3: Okay. 5 damage.
1: Ooh.
3: And then I would like to roll for overdrive. 14 on overdrive.
2: Much better than Dallas.
3: Mm-hmm. That's a low bar.
1: I should just use this, shouldn't I? I really should. But I would only be able to affect everyone but Bebo. I'll wait.
3: Wait, what?
1: No, I'm just thinking. So use your action, your bonus action, and your movement. Any free actions?
3: The power of friendship?
1: Not gonna work this time. At the start of the next turn, Olga unleashes a cacophony of spikes and dorns at her target as all the dorns that were swirling up in the ceiling drop down precisely in a beautiful line circle. And I am going to have to ask both Dallas and Michael to take one more stack of bleed.
8: Hey.
1: And then 2d4 pierce. Let's see if these dices are indeed hating me. 5 piercing. Squish, you are at 4 bleed. Michael, you are at 2. And then, there is only one person inside the circle. The Rook auto turret. But, as mentioned before, because they don't count with friendship circles, they don't count with danger circles. So it is safe. The Dorns does not register that is a living being to help you, so it just doesn't attack it.
8: Hey, let's go. It's useful. It's taking pot shots.
2: Yeah. If damage is damage.
8: Yeah. I said it's honestly been more effective with damage than you have.
2: You make that dig, but I'm playing my support role here.
8: And you know what? I'm proud of you.
3: Are wizards support or do they need support? You know, I don't know.
2: Both.
6: Real.
2: Both.
6: Real.
2: Both.
3: So it just equals out to being
11: be fair, he's the only
3: a net zero.
11: I wouldn't be doing any damage if it
2: yeah,
11: didn't.
2: Yeah, I'm protecting you. I'm advising Annie out of character.
11: It's the one and only time I'm on Jimbo's.
1: And after the attack, Pharaoh Olga may use one Dorn Lash, which she finally can. And there are two people. Let's see in her madness who she's going to go after. Squish, you're odd. Bebo, you're even.
8: Oh, no. I thought you were honestly just going to say Squish is odd.
1: He is. Also, I rolled a 6.
11: Bebo was kind of banking on the fact that it would.
6: I think I'm fine.
1: Luckily, if I remember correctly, you do have a protection against the Fae.
3: Mm-hmm. And full health.
1: Typically, it's not a fae, but because of the rules and how you guys are utilizing your spells, it would behoove me to allow that to be in effect still. As such, I'm going to roll this at disadvantage. Does a 14 hit?
3: No, it does not.
1: Capital. Fantastic. You notice, just now that you're in range, a giant, huge, the size of a log, just whips down at you, and you move out of the way just in time as it raises it back up.
3: Excuse me there.
1: It is now time for Mars, if it wasn't for the legendary action. I am going to spend all 3 at once to use my best and ultimate attack. You notice that from the back of it, wings made of pure vines unfold, absorbing every single molecule of blood that is on the floor. The whole place becomes just black with no more red as it all collages into the rose itself. And then with a sudden burst, it outlanches to all of you. She is going to use Endless Thirst. I shall read this one myself. All creatures with bleed take damage equal to 2 per stack and suffer 1 level of exhaustion if they fail a DC 16 constitution saving throw.
2: For a free action, I'm going to down my potion.
1: the emergency one?
2: Yeah.
1: Okay. Great timing. You just see all the blood go away, and you're like, oh, hell no.
2: Oh.
1: Or actually, it's more like a syringe, so you're like, no!
2: Oh, no.
1: And then you just do a peace sign to everyone.
2: And then I fade into the bushes like Homer.
6: Oh my god.
1: You fade into the thorn bushes. Okay. Ace, you do not have to worry about the bleed stack.
3: I also don't have bleed on me right now because I healed.
1: Correct.
3: Okay. So,
6: let's go.
1: So that means Annie, Michael, and Dallas must make constitution saving throws.
6: Okay.
11: You guys better. I have 4 bleed.
2: I really hope.
6: Oh god.
11: I have a plus 2.
6: I better pray that I have a
1: You have disadvantage actually because of your blue.
8: This is true.
6: That's
8: actually.
6: That's actually the
1: Yeah.
6: I just failed that. I got an 11. What happens if you fail?
1: Yeah. Oh, you failed.
6: I failed.
1: Oh, Jerry. Well, I'll repeat it as soon as I've enrolled.
6: Yes,
1: oh,
6: I do.
1: You do use have some. Are you going
6: to
1: use it?
6: Yeah, I'd like to use it.
1: Okay.
6: I passed.
11: What was the DC?
1: It was 16.
11: Ah, 13.
8: I got a 19.
1: Do you have an inspiration, Dallas?
11: No.
1: So, all this burst of pure blood and energy just ripples out, and it affects you on a molecular level. However, Aza, by sheer willpower alone, it does not affect you, even though it really should.
6: God bless.
3: But you are a god.
6: That's
3: so.
6: Low-key. Yeah.
1: Bebo and Sophia, you guys do not have bleed, so it does not affect you as you are able to manage to keep all the blood inside you, but you feel somewhat of a reverberation in your body that makes you wiggle and shudder. Michael, even though you're beaten around, you are able to withstand having this kind of burst out. You notice that Squish slumps onto the floor as blood starts to congeal out of his mouth and his eyes and his nose and his ears as he is going to take 1, 2, 3, 4, 8 true damage that cannot be reduced or critically gained, and you will now take 1 level of exhaustion.
2: Take disadvantage on all of your skill check and maybe saving throws for the first level.
11: Not attacks.
2: Not until second level.
11: Oh, okay.
1: Okay, I can do it again.
12: I wonder what all that blood.
6: Oh, no.
8: That's gore of my comfort character.
1: So the battlefield's back to normal. Mars, what will you do?
8: God, how many hit points do you have left, Dallas?
11: More than I thought I would. I still have 7. I thought I would be dead.
8: You still somehow have more than me. Yeah, no. I'm going to cast Wither and Bloom. It's a 60-foot area. And I'm going to center it on Squish specifically. So it's going to do damage to What's-Her-Face, but also heal Squish for just a little bit, just because I need the front line. That's going to be... I need you to make me a constitution saving throw.
1: Ah, my worst stat.
8: You say that about every stat.
2: So far, it's just been constitution.
1: 13.
8: You pass.
2: What's your DC?
8: It's a con 12, okay?
2: You're a wizard! Bruh.
1: You're a wizard!
6: Michael, this is not useful to you.
2: Why is your DC?
1: Yeah, but 12? He's a college wizard at an actual college. You think he has a lot of...
8: Listen, okay, I actually don't know why it's a con 12, to be honest. I don't know.
3: Those who can't do teach.
8: I'm not even a teacher. Aren't you, like, closer to a teacher in real life than everyone else here at this table?
3: Yeah, but I'm not, like, a teacher for anything important.
8: So that's going to be 4 damage, so 2 damage. And then, Dallas, if you just want to take one of your unspent hit dice, which you should have a few since we long rested before this, and just...
1: roll to heal?
8: Roll number... Yeah, just roll one of those hit dice.
11: Five.
8: So that's going to be five plus two. So you get 7 hit points back.
1: Do you have a critical fail?
8: Do you have a critical fail?
11: Do I have
1: one? Does anyone have one? Because Dallas did get healed.
2: Oh, she's going to target you with her ability, the thorn, the spectral thorn that tried to hit Michael when he regained HP. Good. I don't want you to lose all those points that you just gained.
8: Asa, in the wise words of those Instagram wheels I know we both like, let it ride.
2: I don't watch it.
8: I mean, you seem the type to watch
1: the Instagram wheels that we both love.
8: You seem the type to watch Instagram reels.
6: Ow. I just shot in the door.
1: I do want to remind everyone, just in case you forgot, because the only one who I recalled used theirs was Annie and Asa. You do have your aspect ability. Asa, are you going to use your critical?
2: Yeah, I don't have much faith in Squish to succeed on the wisdom saving throw. So I'm going to go ahead and crit fail that one. Let you dodge that.
1: Please describe how Sophia from very far away will stop these spectral thorns from hitting Squish, who's right in front of it.
2: With all the weird magic that's going on around here, I'm getting into the zone, and I already just teleported him in. I see this big attack where the blood recedes and then moves forward. Michael drops the Wither and Bloom, and then I get this flashback of what happened when Mars came back up, and I try to pull the magic that is around Squish, try to form some sort of shield as best I can to divert and redirect this spectral thorn that I know is about to
1: This shield that you're trying to conjure manifests as a sort of a smoky wisp, but that kind of swings by and kind of, with the air current, pushing the thorn out of the way into the floor instead, as you are enveloped in necrotic energy that doesn't affect you, Squish, but is able to wheel it back in and heal you for 5 HP. And now we're back to Michael.
8: Now that I no longer have that weird thing going on, I'm just going to move a little, like, right there, just closer to everyone else, just so I'm more within range. And then my auto chest turret.
3: Michael's version of his gun.
8: Yeah, pretty much, actually. This is just magic gun. Is my auto chest turret's going to use its magic missile.
1: Okay.
8: For 2 damage.
1: 1 net.
8: And then I am...
1: You see it just fly straight and narrow and true, and then just...
8: I'm just imagining that Mars is so hopped up on adrenaline and, like, healing magic that he hasn't noticed, like, how much blood in or open wounds he has. So I just... he's, like, breathing very haggardly, but also fast-paced. His heart's beating rapidly. And he's just gonna call out, "You got this... You got this, Smalls!
4: I still don't know what's going on!
8: Hit it! Just keep hitting it!"
1: There are now 4 targets that Feral Ogre could whip, potentially, on her turn. I cannot do any more legendary actions. Would you like to roll for overdrive?
8: Yeah, I would.
1: You don't have to.
8: I know, but I feel like I kind of owe it to everyone else, especially since I want to pop my overdrive next, because I think I can actually kill this thing with my 2d10 plus player level damage. Anyways, for overdrive, give me a nat 20.
1: Roll again, as you burst.
8: Give me a 13.
6: Not bad, not bad.
4: Hell yeah.
1: You have any criticals or inspirations you want to use to increase it even further?
8: No, actually, I am completely out of inspiration.
1: Perfect, love knowing that. So Fear, what will you do? Will you get closer?
2: Just barely. I'm gonna go ahead and step 1 space forward. That way I'm 2 spaces away from either edge, but still 35 feet from Olga.
1: Mm-hmm.
2: I'm towing the line
1: here. I don't want to move unless I need to.
2: I'm gonna go ahead and cast a 2nd level magic missile. And just for fun, because I don't get to use it very often, I'm going to switch the damage type to ice. As a couple of four darts of cold, icy blue energy form around me before jetting forward with little trails of condensed water and slam into Olga. Is 4, 4, 3, and 4. 15. 15 cold damage.
8: I've rounded up. That's like, what, 8?
2: Yeah, 8.
8: Solid.
1: That's solid. As solid as the ice magic you use, hit. You fire it out, and that aspect of rage tries to stop it, but yet the sheer force of might that you're able to liberate out thanks to your training from a grand wizard, may she rest in peace, is able...
8: The grand wizard?
3: No wonder he's racist.
1: The wizard that he got trained from is absolutely up there with a very low class fixer, let's just say.
2: All right. And then, don't have any bonus actions right now, but I'm going to go ahead and roll my overdrive. That's a 3. That brings us to an even 50.
1: Azza, it is your turn. What will you do?
0: Okay.
1: The walls are closing in.
0: Real. I'm feeling a little twinge of concern in my chest, despite all of the hope that's around me.
1: You already use your inspiration. You are out of options if something else happens.
0: I also already use my overdrive.
2: Burn it with fire.
0: I would love to.
1: Speaking of, we need to see if you can maintain concentration due to the fact that this is a very high-level spell that you should not have access to.
0: Wait, real? Does that stay if I have concentration?
1: I have ruled that you are going to, if you want, of course, you don't have to, you can drop it. You can try to keep the spell going, but because this is way out of your hand, this will cause you to become exhausted by one level.
0: What does exhaustion do?
2: First level is disadvantage on all your skill / ability checks.
0: However, I could deal another, like, 11 damage.
1: But, in addition, I was not done. No matter what, you will take a level of exhaustion if you choose to try to keep it. But, in order to actually keep it, you must succeed on a constitution saving throw of 10 plus the spell level, which is 4. DC 14. Will you attempt to keep the spell?
0: I have a +2 to constitution.
2: I feel like it's our best source of reliable damage right now.
0: I'm down to try.
2: It's gonna suck.
1: You will take exhaustion no matter what. Are you sure?
3: And then exhaustion on that, it makes it so that you have disadvantage on saving throws, right?
1: That's like second level.
2: So first level is disadvantage on ability checks. Second is your speed is halved. Third level is disadvantage on attack rolls and saving throws.
1: So you can probably hold us up for about 3 turns before you really should stop.
0: Okay, so I get another level of exhaustion for every turn.
1: Correct.
0: Okay.
1: As long as you try to maintain it.
0: I'm going to give it an attempt right now, just for the one.
1: All right. Please add 1 exhaustion.
0: Okay, well, I guess I'm outie. I told him 9, and I have a +2, so I got an 11. But it was a valiant effort.
1: You're unable to keep the flames roaring as you try to maintain it, but you just had so much power before, and now you're back to normal. It's just...
0: RIP. I gave it my best shot, guys.
1: You overexert yourself and take 1 level of exhaustion.
0: Okay,
1: But you still have everything, movement, action, bonus action. What will you do?
0: Yeah, I'm going to cast Shatter, and I'm going to center it at the back so that it doesn't hit us, but it does hit her. And that is going to be... Attack saving throw con 15.
1: Con? Oh, that's my worst stat. Does a nat 20 succeed?
0: Unfortunately, you're going to succeed. So you're going to take half as much damage.
1: Mm-hmm.
0: And can someone give me their d8?
1: Unless, of course, we're going with our house rule, which was when you have a nat, just like you guys, you negate all damage.
0: Oh, okay.
1: So, you shatter, and You see ever-lapping darkness and purple just overlap the sound itself, and suddenly you just hear shh. All right, that's your action.
0: Okay. Sorry, guys. Not very successful right there.
13: You have a panic attack about it.
0: Real.
2: not the time.
0: I'm going to Bardic Inspiration Bebo just because hopefully he still feels inspired by me, even though that was not a very inspiring show of actions. So give yourself a Bardic Inspiration.
3: Yay.
0: And then I'm going to roll for Overdrive and call it a day.
13: I think even if you did poorly, your number one glazer is going to feel fine about
3: hey.
13: You.
2: Oh, she's crying so hard.
3: Hey, read this.
13: We're all 30 feet away. Big dog. That was a disrespectful hand motion at her.
3: We're so back.
1: So, your number one glazer, despite the fact that your spell was completely nullified, thinks that that was some good fuck. That was a good spell. That was a really amazing spell.
3: Good. If anything, it was a good try, and I think Bebo really appreciates that. Yeah.
0: My heart was in it. And then I rolled a 12 on overdrive, and then that's going to be the end of my turn.
1: Squish, bottom of the list, what will you do?
14: First, I'm going to tell the people within 30 feet of it, get away from it. It'll hurt you. And don't get in it if you're already out of it.
1: I want to make the record show. Dallas was staring at Michael exclusively.
14: With that prefaced, I'm going to hit it with my hammer. Does a 22 hit?
1: A 22 does hit. Please, roll damage.
14: 6.
1: 3.
14: Not rolling well damage.
1: You smack it again and it repels you again.
14: I'm also going to use Divine Smite. 14.
1: Damage?
14: Yeah.
1: Fantastic! It lingers there for a moment and it explodes once again, shattering the purple darkness that's covering the plant. And you notice just for a moment, a spot starts to appear that's not made of the aspect itself. It's before it closes again. Seems that you are slowly but surely almost finished.
14: And then I'm going to use my bonus action to harness divine power. Then get the spell slot back.
1: Okay.
14: It's not a 1. It's a 2.
1: Yay!
2: There you go, buddy.
13: Listen, that's an improvement.
14: That's better than it was.
1: I think it's the fact that Squish just genuinely, legitimately does not know what's going on, so he can't contribute to the emotional gauge because he doesn't know how to feel about what's going on. Can't comprehend it. Hey, speaking of comprehending, I do need you to comprehend that you do need to go ahead and make me a DC 15 dexterity saving throw as you are in its route.
14: You said which one?
1: Dexterity.
14: Dexterity? 18.
1: Okay. This time you're able to carefully avoid the bumble patch. The walls once again close in with closer, ever closer to perfection. The lair action goes off. Slowly but surely, there might not be a choice but to go inside the circle. With that said, however, she gains all of her legendary actions at the top. And it is now time for Bebo.
3: Oh, goody. I would like to move so that I'm not in the space. I would like to go right there, which is right in front of Azza. But just out of reach of melee. And then, who all has bleed right now? And how many points?
13: 2 bleed right now.
3: Okay.
14: None.
3: Okay. Then I'll go ahead and pop a heal to Michael. Just because I've got the spell slots for it. And then, that's 1d4 plus 2, by the way, Michael. And then I'll go ahead and do my tried and true method of casting Sacred Flame on this lady.
13: Thank you for giving me 5 hit points, by the way.
3: You're welcome.
13: Thank you, healers.
1: Nice.
3: And then she takes 5 damage, half to 3.
1: Half to 3.
3: And then I would like to harness the power of friendship again.
1: Denied.
3: Okay. And then roll overdrive.
1: If your friends were all very cooperative and very nice and everything, you know, like, yeah, we can do it, guys. We are a team. I believe it. Maybe.
3: Hey, I understand. It's an uphill battle for Bebo. I got 8 on that overdrive, they said.
1: Capital.
3: And then that's 60. My turn. Look how fast that was. Isn't that crazy?
1: You know what's crazy is that I think I might want to use my legendary action really fast before we get to Olga's official turn to start putting some bleed on people again. Let's see here. This time I'm not going to leave it to dice. I'm going to leave it to a strategic use. I want to give one to Squish. I want to give one to Mars. And Annie, I'm going to give you one more. You now have two. Lovely. Now it's officially for Ogre's turn. You know what I haven't been using? Does anyone want to guess? I've been using actions, reactions, legendary actions, mythical actions even, and lair actions. There's one more.
3: Counterspell.
1: Bonus actions! Epi!
8: I liked my guess better.
11: Items?
8: Yeah.
2: That's not the type of action.
11: It's not an action.
8: I know, but I really just didn't want to like hope for anything else.
11: Free actions. I'm going to cry.
8: Yeah.
3: What if she harnesses the power of friendship?
1: She doesn't believe in friendship. She believes in worship.
8: She probably smells so bad she doesn't have friends.
3: Oh my god, do you speak from experience, Michael? I'm kidding. I'm kidding. We love you.
1: He became silent. Jesus Christ.
3: It's just, I feel eye broken. Michael, you want some licorice?
6: Give them the licorice back?
1: So, Annie. Aza in particular, since you have two bleed stacks, I am going to do something mean and activate Bloodlust. You can read this one.
3: Choose a creature with bleed. That creature immediately takes 1d6 per bleed stack and loses all bleed. Oh, okay. Gain blood feast equal to damage dealt. And since we all only have one bleed, I feel like that's pretty... Oh, sorry, girl. Well, that's not as bad as it could have been.
6: Oh, okay.
1: 7 true damage to you, Aza.
6: Right, but
1: you
6: now I
1: lose.
6: Don't have bleed.
1: You don't have bleed, but now Olga gains 7 bloodlust and is now at 24. Allows her to use her really absolutely hyper strong ability if it gets to 50.
3: Interesting. Okay, interesting. Good to know.
1: Yeah, so good to know.
8: Hey, we're about halfway to my overdrive. Should kill her.
1: Should kill her. All right. Multi attack feature. And you know what? There's two targets. I really like them both. Asa, who would you say I should hit?
2: Olga.
8: Hey, I like that idea.
1: Self-hit, huh? The turret. Oh, yeah, that's a good idea.
8: No, I like... No, the turret's nice.
2: Okay,
8: like
2: then hit Mike.
1: Very well. Michael, I will go ahead and make one attack at you. That is a 23 hit.
8: Would you believe me if I said no?
1: I could.
8: No.
1: I've seen Twaddles do it. 5 piercing damage, and you now have 2 more bleed on top of you, too, so you have 4. And, of course, we're going to do one at... Ooh, do I want to? Let's find out. Odd. Yes, I will go after Scorch. Scorch does a 25 hit.
11: Yeah.
1: Please take 9 piercing damage. Now that you guys are in range, she is able to use her more nastier combos, as you can see. And now it is Moise's turn.
8: You're going to love this, Dallas. I have 4 bleed stacks, right?
1: Yes. So you take 4 damage.
8: Great. Mars is down.
11: Remember what I said about not being within 30 feet of her?
8: I was going to heal myself, and then he remembered he has a turn. And then you said to target me.
11: I said to target your turret.
6: I think
8: I was like, no, not my turret, because I was expecting you to be like, oh.
1: No, okay, what's so funny, if Asa would have said target Squish, I would have been like, okay.
11: Asa. This is Asa's fault. Let's blame Jim.
8: Asa, yeah. No, not okay. Even Jim.
11: Just Asa? All right.
8: Yeah.
11: God.
1: Okay. Asa. They're shaking hands, audience.
8: Okay.
2: I'll
8: I'm going to.
2: You're lame.
1: I will martyr.
8: I'll tell you. Okay, so it's a death saving throw?
1: Yes.
8: 15.
1: You get 1 out of 3.
8: Great. And then also, my turret's still up.
1: Yep.
8: It can still fire.
1: Yep. It does not care that you are down.
8: 2.
1: 1.
8: Great.
3: Imagine the turret kills her.
1: Turret, how do you want to do this? I fire.
8: Honestly, If it ever does kill anything, I really want there, since it's a dragon chest turret, I really want it to just announce checkmate.
1: And then checkmate. And then it's like a slow motion FEM. forward.
8: Yeah, pretty much. Like, if that dragon...
1: like Fallout New Vegas.
8: Yeah, it's like the sniper rifle in the Fallout New Vegas intro. I really am hoping that if it ever kills anything, I get to just be like, check me. For its, like, robotic voice.
3: You can keep hoping.
8: I will, okay? Hope is all I have at this point.
1: It's the literal theme of the show.
8: In character and out of character. Hope is all I have.
1: Sophia, Mars is down. There are forks in the kitchen. What will you do?
2: Okay. I don't have any healing, so he's staying there for now. I'm going to do something real crazy and cast a first level magic missile.
1: Mars to completely down him, killing him instantly?
2: Tempting. No, at Olga.
1: Okay. That might be strategic. He gets full HP.
8: This is true. That does happen. I also still have my Supreme Healing Potion and also a whole bunch of other things I can do.
1: And yeah, you can be... You can officially say that you killed Michael.
8: I've been a little preoccupied and I kind of forgot about it until just now.
2: So what's this about full HP if you die?
8: It's my aspect power thing.
2: Is that kicked in right now?
8: Yeah, because no one's died yet. But it can also act as a revive to any of y'all, too.
1: Yes.
3: Okay.
8: Which is why I kind of don't want to die, kind of do want to die.
14: The difference is that we probably won't need it because we drink our healing potions when we need them and we don't get within 30
8: minutes. Why are you acting better? So why are you acting better than me when it took you 2 years to learn how to play even your own character?
14: I was a protection character.
8: You were a true. The longest
14: idea was stay within 5 feet of me and you probably won't get
8: you
14: it.
8: You were the one who also kept leaving more than 5 feet. You would just run the f*** off and run the f*** off.
14: You've been down 7 times now in this.
8: Okay, I'm gonna down you.
2: The
8: IRL.
2: Temptation here is that it would be really funny to kill Michael.
14: Yeah.
1: Yeah.
2: And it's really hard to say no to that.
14: I hear you.
2: But we're gonna give him a chance. We've got people with healing.
14: 8th time's the charm.
2: So, I'm not gonna hit him with one of the missiles. Is. Tempting as that is.
1: One.
2: So, it all goes to Olga.
1: Okay.
8: Dude, this is why Bijo's my favorite.
1: Reminder.
3: I was rooting for them to kill you.
2: You were threatening to get me in the danger circle. For this
8: yes, game. I also explicitly moved the furthest away from you as possible.
2: You threatened it, though. So, anyway. Magic missile at Olga.
1: Okay, reminder for my audience, if you ever have a player you don't like and they're down, all it takes is one level magic missile to permanently put them down. That's 3 hits.
2: Yeah, it's a wonderful thing. Alright. 5 damage. 2 damage. And 2 damage. So,
1: 9 divided
2: 5.
1: Okay. Wow. Hey, that's all quite a bit. Oh, a wonderful burst of force damage, still protected, but you're starting to see that even with the protection, you notice that some flowers are wilting slowly but surely. Some eyes are closing. Her screams and rattles more becoming desperation than anger.

0: Good, good. Okay. And I'm going to go ahead and roll my overdrive real quick. For a 14. We are to 74.
1: Almost. Azza, what will you do?
2: Okay, I'm growing concerned for myself.
1: As you should.
2: So I'm going
1: to... Oh, yeah, I forgot. You got to take one bleed damage. Yippee!
2: Isn't that actually two? Or is it back to just being one?
1: Just one.
2: Okay. I am going to take my potion that I have from forever ago. That's the Potion of Healing Supreme.
1: Oh, you're going to use the Fae magic?
2: Yes. So that's going to be 10d4 plus 20. Oh, my goodness. So I'm going to do the bonus action, and then... Okay, so I'm already at full from half the dice. So Loki, can we call it there?
1: Yeah.
2: Okay. Thank you.
1: As
2: okay.
1: You drink the Fae Potion of Supreme, and kind of gauging if this is a good idea or not, you take it because you don't want to pull a Mars, as you think. And as you do, you hear a voice in your head. Who's drinking this?
2: I'm gonna jump a little bit and just like look around me panicked and choose to ignore it because I've already looked like I'm insane so many times and I feel like this is not the point to like show a breaking point. So I'm just gonna like
1: Hello.
2: Pretend I did not hear that.
1: Is there anyone on the other side?
2: I'm gonna think really hard. Go away.
1: Oh, okay. I'll see you later then. Bye. And it just leaves you alone.
0: You hear entirely too many.
2: Okay, I'm very unsettled. I'm just like shaking in my boots and like glancing around myself. I'm concerned. I have concern. I'm going insane again. But I also am really grateful because now I feel healed.
1: Yeah, now you feel healed and nothing else happens. What will you use your action for?
2: Okay, my action... I'm going to healing word Michael.
1: Okay.
2: Because he looks like he's unwell and I have a lot of first level
1: spells.
2: He's
1: very unwell.
2: So take 1d4 plus 5.
3: I have 3.
2: Okay, so I have 8. You're so welcome. And I'm going to roll for overdrive. Okay, and I got 11 for overdrive.
0: Nice.
4: What's
2: yep.
4: our overdrive at?
0: 85.
2: Oh, yeah.
1: Squish, it's your turn. What will you do?
5: I am going to hit it with my hammer. 16.
1: That hits.
5: Nice, that's 6 damage.
1: 3 damage.
6: At least you're consistent.
5: Yeah, you know I bet mean? You. Yeah, I bet you don't know what I'm going to do next, though.
6: Full overdrive. Mike!
5: There you go.
1: You might resist the bleeding, but the bleed still happens, and she will gain the bloodlust. She's extremely close to using her ultimate ability.
0: Extremely close to dying, too.
1: Who will win?
5: 12 radiant damage.
1: 6 radiant damage.
5: Can I use my bonus action?

0: in the middle of a fight.
1: A fight? Well, you know, like, I can help you if you want.
0: All the help, the better.
1: As you take the Fey Potion, you gain a plus 10 to your next overdrive.
2: Okay, I'm going to hear this and just, like, lose my... Like, I just got, like, yelled at and, like, flayed alive for being, hearing voices, and everyone heard that, and no one is, like, on him or anything, and I just ignored the voices that could have saved me just so that no one yelled at me, all for nothing. So I'm just like rage crying and like yelling like nonsense in the corner.
3: Oh god, she's losing it again.
4: Guys, she's upset and we're fighting the rage person and now she's
3: Aza, now is not the time.
2: And you guys are still going after me.
4: I never thought you were crazy once.
0: The voices in my head are real.
2: I'm being rage baited by a blue lizard.
5: Wait, didn't you drink your supreme potion?
3: No.
5: Oh, okay.
3: I drank my little emergency potion.
6: Overdrive time.
5: Plus 10.
3: I just need a 5.
6: 4. So Mother... 14. Rolling well today.
3: We're in 99.
1: Again?
5: Oh my god.
2: That's so tough.
5: Listen, I call dibs on using Overwatch, by the way. Not Overwatch.
7: Overwatch.
5: Sorry. Gaming on the brain. I call dibs on using Overdrive, by the way. I haven't got to use mine in a while.
1: And since you end your turn before the top of the initiative, I shall use my last one to one more time give 3 people, or up to 3 targets, lead. I am going to give 1 to Sophia, 1 to Bebo, and 1 to Mars.
8: It's going to bleed.
5: I'm just like breathing and this thing is giving me bleed stacks.
1: Alright, top of the order. And Aza, you will take 1 bleed stack.
9: I'm about to ruin your day, Adolfo.
1: You can try. What will you do?
9: Okay, so you gotta tell me if this is kosher. Back when I was doing character creation, you gave me a ring of jumping. Mm-hmm. Now, I can activate the ring of jumping and give myself jump as a bonus action. Okay? So, if you will allow me, mm-hmm. I would like to channel my divinity Balm of Peace, which is a healing spell, mm-hmm. in which I can, if I get within 5 feet of a person, I can heal them.
1: Yeah.
9: Do you think that with my ring of jump, that I get Aza, because I'm standing by her.
1: Yeah.
9: I only have to move 5 feet to do Asa, but if I can I jump and get to Mars and Squish?
1: What's your strength?
9: -1.
1: Ah.
9: -1. I'm trying to get the bleed.
1: Jump is determined by strength. Jump covers 3 plus strength modifier of feet. Since you have the jumping ring, remind me what it does?
9: It gives me jump, which jump is... Jump distance is tripled.
1: Ah, so 3 minus 1 is 2.
9: 60, that's all I need. I don't need that much, guys.
1: 60, okay. You can jump 6 feet.
9: Okay. I would like to do a little shuffle, okay, next to Sophia. Okay. And then I would like to jump... 6 feet. Wait, I can't. Wait, okay, hold on. Jump is 6 feet.
1: Yeah.
4: Oh. Adolfo, but it's so cool. Just, like,
1: it is so cool. How okay. about this?
9: You know what? Screw Sophia.
1: Roll me another the divine thing. So 1d100. But you have to get a 10 and below. Just like an actual cleric.
9: Come on, baby. I rolled so many nat ones on these when I was playing Cyberpunk. 45. It's okay. What I'll do is I'll just say screw it. I will not go to Sophia. I'll just do Annie, Dallas, and Michael.
1: And you have the movement for it?
9: I think so. If I go 30... 31? If I do 31, I'm there. I'm there, I promise.
6: You could jump an extra 4 feet and heal the turret.
4: Yeah, he squishes up there? What the
3: hell? Oh, did you think I was the turret?

0: no.
1: Oh,
0: no.
1: You guys, this was going to be such a good turn.
2: On paper, it sounds lovely, Sophie.
3: Do you need to reconsider?
1: I just don't want... Because here's the thing. Here's what I'm thinking. Olga's really close to getting her little rage points. And I'm thinking that if I could just cancel everybody's, we would be in such a good place. You're sure? You're sure I can't do my little jump thing?
2: We did the math.
1: Does anyone have a potion of speed? fine. I'll do my channel divinity and hit these two. And then by these two, I mean Sophia and Azza. And then do I have bleed?
2: Yes, you do have one.
1: Then I would like to...
2: So you did have to take one damage.
1: Okay. I would like to cast healing on myself as a bonus action then, instead of doing the jump.
2: Okay.
1: So I'm getting rid of all the bleeds. And then you guys heal for 2d6 plus 2.
2: I think everyone's pretty much full.
1: Slay. Because the healer does her job.
4: Yeah, right.
2: Correct.
1: Don't ever accuse me of otherwise.
4: Yeah, you got all the bleeds.
1: I don't know. And then I'm
5: going
1: to...
5: You're going to be called whack-a-mole from now on.
1: Poor dog. That was so close to a 1. It's a 17 on the overdrive.
5: And guess what? That makes it.
1: Yay.
4: All dibs.
1: So sad. We know, am I thinking?

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3: Tuesday has a 40% chance of showers. It'll be cloudy with a high near 59 and a low around 43, and wind gusts as high as 30 miles per hour. Tuesday night showers are likely with a chance of precipitation at 60%. That rain will spill into tomorrow as well, as Wednesday has a 30% chance of showers before 1 p.m. It'll be mostly cloudy with a high near 57 and a low around 38 and calm winds in the evening. For Wildcat 91.9, I'm Toby Thomas, and this was a weather update.